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7: Lows level off around 58 tonight under mainly clear skies. Winds out of the northwest, 5 to 10 miles an hour. Mainly clear skies develop with fog and spots early. Tomorrow, highs level off around 80. Currently, 75.
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7: Lows level off around 58 tonight under mainly clear skies. Winds out of the northwest, 5 to 10 miles an hour. Mainly clear skies develop with fog and spots early. Tomorrow, highs level off around 80. Currently, 73.
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offered him tickets. 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He was standing there right next to the stage and he shouted,

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10: Lows level off around 58 tonight under mainly clear skies. Winds out of the northwest, 5 to 10 miles an hour. Mainly clear skies develop with fog and spots early. Tomorrow, highs level off around 80. Right now, 68.
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Now he's a buckskin, 15 hands, five-time team rope champion. 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
3: Lows level off around 58 tonight under mainly clear skies. Winds out of the northwest, 5 to 10 miles an hour. Mainly clear skies develop with fog and spots early. Tomorrow, highs level off around 80. Currently, 66.
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6: Lows level off around 58 overnight under mainly clear skies. Winds out of the northwest at around 5 miles an hour. Mainly sunny skies develop with fog and spots early Monday. Highs level off around 80. Right now, 64.
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4: Lows level off around 58 overnight under mainly clear skies. Winds out of the northwest at around 5 miles an hour. Bright sunshine develops with fog and spots early Monday. Highs level off around 80. Right now, 63.
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8: Lows level off around 58 overnight under mainly clear skies. Winds out of the northwest at around 5 miles an hour. Bright sunshine develops with fog and spots early Monday. Highs level off around 80. Right now, 63.
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3: 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Cause she's a gold digger with a quick trigger. A cast iron skillet swinging lid flipper. Now he's a double wide on the county line. Sipping on a six pack of Lone Star Light. She did him dirty, took him to the

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2: Hey there, it's Elena, and welcome to a brand new week of Backstage Country with a brand new host, of course. You know her number one song, Your Place. She was nominated for New Female Artist of the Year at the 2024 ACM Awards and won the CMT for Breakthrough Female Video that same year. You might have seen her on Marshalls this past season, or maybe you're about to see her on her headlining tour next month. It's kicking off. A lot to celebrate. Biggest of all, her self-titled album, which just came out on Friday. Ashley Cook, welcome back.
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2: 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So let's go.
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5: Lows level off around 58 overnight under mainly clear skies, northwesterly winds at around 5 miles an hour. Bright sunshine develops with fog and spots early Monday. Highs level off around 80. Currently 61.
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2: 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You know her number one song, Your Place. She was nominated for New Female Artist of the Year at the 2024 ACM Awards and won the CMT for Breakthrough Female Video that same year. You might have seen her on Marshalls this past season, or maybe you're about to see her on her headlining tour next month. It's kicking off. A lot to celebrate. Biggest of all, her self-titled album, which just came out on Friday. 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
8: 58 overnight, under clear skies, winds out of the northwest at around 5 miles an hour. High temperatures reach up to 80 with fog and spots early Monday. Slight chance of rain showers Monday night, 63. Right now, it's 61 degrees.

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5: 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Pregnant people should avoid cannabis due to the risk of low birth weight, premature birth, stillbirth, and harm to fetal brain development.
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6: Bright sunshine develops with fog and spots early. Today, with daytime highs approaching 80, northwesterly winds 5 to 10 miles an hour. Slight chance of rain showers. Tonight, lows around 63, partly cloudy. Currently, 59.
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2: Watch out for a little fog again to start you off on a Monday morning. Good morning, everybody. How was the weekend? I am the fabulous Farm Aide Pam Yonke. Of course, our Wisconsin State Fair drew to a close last evening. Talking a little bit more about that as the morning unfolds. Talk text line is open for you. If you've got a weather update, maybe something exciting from the Wisconsin State Fair, it's all fair game here. That number, 877-301-FARM. That's 877-301-3276. If you haven't been active in our rainfall reporting, well, this week you may get another chance. Today, just a sunny day. High temperature today around 80 degrees, so pretty pleasant. And

0: also dry. Then tomorrow, things start changing. Chance of showers and thunderstorms in the afternoon on Tuesday, and then again, showers redeveloping in the early evening hours. New rainfall amounts, just a tenth of an inch, maybe a little bit higher under the thunderstorms. Again, that's daytime highs tomorrow, expected to be right around 80 degrees. For Wednesday, sunshine and 77. Thursday, sunshine and 77. Does that seem cool to you for this stage in August? Let me know. We'll find out what Stu Muck has to say about that as we roll our way through the morning. To get us started this morning, we want to focus in on a challenge that a lot of rural communities are facing around the state, and that is rural response times. You know, we're getting ready for the fall harvest of 2026, and so are many of our rural responders. One of those is Holly Ellickson. She is the chief of the EMS for the community of Cross Plains, just outside of Madison. And yes, they still get called out on farm accidents. Right now, Ellickson is trying to get her staff prepared for responding properly to those farm accidents. And she said it's more difficult than you think. Not only is it challenging to try to find volunteers, but it's very challenging to try to find volunteers that have any knowledge at all about what today's farms look like. Now, Ellickson's job, not just trying to save the people that made the call that need the assistance, but trying to protect her volunteer staff.
1: So as a chief, I have a lot of college kids coming to volunteer, and these kids don't have any farm experience. They were not growing up in the country. They probably haven't seen a farm until they went in kindergarten, and what they see on TV. So when I give them a scenario of a farmer down in a field with a bull and the tractors running in PTO, they have no idea that they should shut their lights and sirens off for the cattle because it makes them crazy. They don't realize that they can talk to the 10-year-old son of the farmer because he knows exactly what's going on. He knows where the equipment is. That electrical fences, don't touch that. That's going to hurt. And don't get in. Don't touch the PTO and don't go in by the bull. Those are things that I thought in my head were common knowledge, but the kids of today don't get that experience. We just don't have any farm training in Dane County anymore. So it's hard to teach them those things without actually being on a farm.
0: Tell me about your staffing levels, albeit some volunteers. Give us a little sense. Again, folks, if you think about Cross Plains, I'll call it a bedroom community to a larger population out in Madison. Tell me a little bit about your staffing then, Holly.
1: Sure. So we have four full-timers. That includes me. I usually have my phone on 24/7. We have 15 part-timers, and we have 28 volunteers. We see volunteerism dwindle here and there, but we still have 28 of them that are strong and are in the community and know the community and usually know the patients.
0: So I don't want to betray the phrase volunteer because that's at varying levels. What do you expect from your volunteers, Holly?
1: Our volunteers need to give us 24 hours a month. We usually like the weekends or the nights because those are usually hard to cover. But also, we usually send you to training. It's hard to have somebody in the community that wants to help and then be like, well, you need to go to school. You need to pay for that by yourself and struggle. We invite you into the EMS and we'll help you get through.
0: Now, when you talk with other rural chiefs, are they facing similar challenges? Or maybe paint me a little bit of a picture, Holly, on what rural community residents need to be aware of.
1: It is hard to get volunteers. Nobody wants to be a volunteer like they did 10, 15 years ago. People want to be paid for their time, and small services don't have the money to just start paying everybody. So we take people from the community. For instance, in Cross Plains, we have people that are able to leave their job during the day to respond to a call, or Plastic Ingenuity lets their firefighters and EMS staff leave when there is a call. If we do not answer our call, that means Middleton or somebody else has to cover that call. And so that's what chiefs are trying to do, make sure that truck gets out 24/7, 365 with the staff we have, and not that we have to call somebody else for help. And that's kind of difficult when you don't have any volunteers.
0: Well, and you're in a situation where at least there are surrounding communities that have some staff. When you talk to people that are in a little bit more wide geography, more spread out, what do you hear from them, Holly?
1: We hear that they don't have any staff, and there's a brave, like, eight people running all shifts, making it out the door 24/7, 365, but they get burnout. And especially people up north, or even a little south from here, you have long transport times to get somebody to the hospital. It can be over an hour, 45 minutes to an hour, and you need to have a higher level of service so that you can make sure that patient gets what they need.
0: We've talked about this before. Again, Holly Ellickson joining us. She is the chief of the Cross Plains Emergency Responders, helping us better understand why in the agriculture community, for sure, the phrase save yourself is so appropriate. Now, Holly, when I had a meeting with you, that's the first time I heard that phrase coined. Why did it come about? Is it something unique to Wisconsin, or are we hearing this everywhere?
1: Hearing it everywhere. I think people know what cardiac arrest is when you're gonna, if you have a heart attack and your heart stops. And farmers are obviously not the closest to town. Takes me 7+ minutes to reach you. Brain cells can begin to die within 4 to 6 minutes. We need somebody on the farm to start CPR. And when you say do CPR, most people panic. Farmers do not have time to come to a CPR class to learn stuff. And I thought, why are we not going to the farmers? Why are we not teaching the farmers hands-only CPR, which is very easy? You don't have to breathe for anyone to keep that heart beating until we get there and can give them meds and shock it. Why are we not teaching the farmers how to stop the bleed, how to put a tourniquet on? We need a little bit of help to save your life.
0: Well, and you're not stopping at the individual. Your contention is, as somebody that grew up in rural Wisconsin, that it can take a village to make some of these efforts successful.
1: Yes. I figure my goal was to teach all the farmers in Dane County and the surrounding counties how to do hands-only CPR and do stop the bleed. Even if I could teach five people, and then those people could say, hey, you know what? I went to this meeting and I learned this. Let me show you how to do it. Then a neighbor could show up. You know, a farmer driving by could stop by and be like, oh my gosh, I know how to do that, and do it until the ambulance gets there, and we could save more lives.
0: And you don't want it to stop at a certain demographic. Your contention is kids, young people should be part of the conversation.
1: Yeah, we thought about how can we get this out there? How can we teach these kids? And when I met with you and Carrie Meyer from Dane County, we were all like, what about 4-H? What about service projects? I mean, it would be amazing if we could teach kids and they could come home and go, Mom and Dad, let me tell you, let me show you, let's practice on the floor. Farmers are very busy, don't have a lot of time, so I need to find each and any way for rural communities. I need you to help me help you.
0: Holly Ellickson, she's the chief of the EMS for the community of Cross Plains, just west of Madison. You know, according to the Lafayette School of Public Health, about half of the state's ambulance services are struggling with around-the-clock staffing. Response times, which can be the difference between life and death, are exceeding 30 minutes in some remote areas. And right now, as Holly pointed out, 78% of rural agencies are relying on mutual aid because their local crews are either unavailable or depleted. Coming up this week, the Yahara Pride Farms Group is going to be having a special twilight meeting and talking about saving yourself is part of the agenda. It comes up this Wednesday, the 19th of August, at Klondike Farms in Brooklyn. If you want to find details, pop on over to our website, MidwestFarmReport.com.
2: 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Stay tuned as Ag Meteorologist Stu Muck gives you the latest forecast in just moments, right here on the Midwest Farm Report.
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0: We are smack dab at the beginning of a Monday. I imagine a lot of you folks that were involved at the Wisconsin State Fair taking a big, deep breath of relief. Welcome back to the Midwest Farm Report. I'm Farm Director Pam Yonke. We'll catch up with Stu Muck, our ag meteorologist, coming your way in just a moment to find out what weather-wise we can expect for the week. You know, the weather is decent outside. You got to admit the temperatures got a little bit less humid as the weekend unfolded. So how are you using that time? The suggestion this morning is think about decluttering. What am I meaning? Well, our friends at AARP are reminding a lot of folks in the rural community that you can accumulate a lot of stuff, and now may be the time to declutter. It can be a problem. Scott Voskel is the director of AARP. He's down in Oklahoma, and he says, you know, in the rural communities, you have a tendency because perhaps you have to have transportation to take things to the dump. The pickups do not take some of the items left around your house. You have to remember that those items can actually turn into a real tripping problem. So his suggestion right now, think about decluttering before Wisconsin's weather starts to change.
12: All risks are a significant concern for almost everyone. Clear, consistent walkways to reduce the risks of falling and injuries. We all have items we frequently use. Make those items as accessible as possible without bending, reaching, or climbing. Think of organizing and decluttering as a proactive safety intervention. It's not just about aesthetics.
0: Scott Voskel, he is president of the AARP Association down in Oklahoma. With some thoughts, you know, like I said, the weather is nice. Maybe you want to think about getting rid of some of that junk around the farm. Stu Muck, I'm sure, doesn't have any junk laying around his place since the last time I drove past.
13: My wife.
0: Yes, I know it. I know it. And your brother from another mother is exactly the same. We're getting ready to put a new siding on the house here in Madison, and he found out from them that he's got to get some of the stuff that he's built onto the house, like a fence and kind of a lean-to and all this kind of stuff. That's got to get away from the house before they can put siding on. So when I say declutter, I am living it. I am endorsing it this morning.
13: Oh, well.
0: Everybody's got their opinion. I know. I know. Yes. You guys love your stuff. Well, I was loving the weather yesterday afternoon. The morning was a little bit sticky, a lot of humidity. But then as the day wore on, it turned out to be pretty nice. I'm wondering, are we going to see straight out sunshine, or is the clouds and that rain possibility going to linger, Stu?
13: Well, a good day today. How about that? I mean, we can look forward to that. I noticed when Hound Dog and I were out, it's just not quite so muggy this morning. It doesn't feel that real sticky warm like it did even yesterday. Temp's not quite so warm and less humidity in the air. That cool front that dropped through here way off to our southeast this morning, Indiana, southern Illinois, all the way down to the Boot Heel area of Missouri, pulling away from us the rain way down in Indiana. So we're going to stand a chance to dry out a bit more today, have some sunshine, more like normal temperatures in the low 80s. That all sounds great. But another cool front's going to drop in. This one dropping south out of Canada, still just on the northern edge of North Dakota, but it's going to drop southeast pretty quickly, and I expect bring a rain chance back to Wisconsin, maybe even late tonight in the far northwest up toward Hayward and Park Falls, and then more likely as we head through Tuesday statewide, pulling away pretty quickly, so it should be out of the neighborhood by Tuesday night, maybe pulling out of far southeast Wisconsin by this time or earlier, even Wednesday morning. So it's not going to be around for a long time. It could mean some localized heavier rains and the like. I think heavier rain from southwest up into central Wisconsin, or maybe some quarter to half inch amounts of rain are the possibility. I don't expect a whole lot more than that, but Mother Nature may mean a retraining, a second or third shot in some areas where heavier rains could be seen. Behind that boundary, we do cool off a little bit, cooler than normal. How about that? By Wednesday and Thursday, sounds pretty nice, although a small rain chance returns late in the week. As we head on toward Friday, another round of a little rain may be seen. I'd expect those temperatures even through that time then to be just a little on the cooler than normal side. Only a degree or two, I'd call it pretty comfortable. I'll have forecast details after this.
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0: All righty, Stu, let's have that forecast, buddy.
13: All right, Pam, that Compeer Financial Ag Weather Forecast. After we cool, a little patchy fog this morning. Don't let it catch you unaware. Skies become mostly sunny around and just into the low 80s with the northwest wind about 5. More clouds tonight, a rain chance in the far northwest part of the state really late tonight. Low 60s for lows with a southwest breeze. That chance of rain slides from northwest to southeast through the day tomorrow. More clouds develop. I'd expect temps still in the upper 70s and low 80s. The rain should end in the southeast later Tuesday night. By Wednesday, mostly sunny, upper 70s with not much of a breeze. About the same Thursday, Pam, maybe a little rain later Friday.
0: I thought, you know, and we talked about this last week, for some reason 70s just seemed cool to me for August.
13: But our normal, you know, at Madison is 80, the normal at Milwaukee, or La Crosse, excuse me, is 83. So we get down 79, 78. It's just a little cooler.
0: Well, we'll look for the heat. Thanks, Stu. 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On the way, we are chatting with a dairy farmer from Northeast Wisconsin on why she's happy about the promotions they've got coming your way. Stick around.
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21: Hey there, it's Elena, and welcome to a brand new week of Backstage Country with a brand new host, of course. 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You might have seen her on Marshalls this past season, or maybe you're about to see her on her headlining tour next month. It's kicking off. A lot to celebrate. Biggest of all, her self-titled album, which just came out on Friday. 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
32: For WIZMnews.com, I'm Brad Williams. The Wisconsin DNR says the primary causes in 29 fatal ATV and UTV incidents this year were the lack of wearing a helmet and using seat belts. The state leads the nation in the number of fatal ATV and UTV incidents this year. Lieutenant Jacob Holzclaw with the DNR said while not all crashes are preventable, the odds of surviving a crash increase when safety equipment is properly worn. Landowners concerned about a high-voltage power line that would go through parts of Vernon and Crawford counties host an informational meeting this evening. Tim Woodhouse is president of the Coalition Against Maribel 765, a 765-kilovolt line running from Genoa to Bell Center. Woodhouse describes what the massive project would look like.
33: The current right-of-ways will be doubled in size. The towers potentially would be increased in size up to 200 feet, and it's unknown what the health impact to those immediately adjacent would be, or their livestock.
32: The meeting begins at 5:30 p.m. at the Retreat Sportsman's Club in rural DeSoto. The La Crosse County Historical Society celebrated America's 250th anniversary on Saturday night at the Hickson House in La Crosse. And because of the location, they decided, according to Executive Director Rob Grover, to have festivities showing what it might have been like back in 1876 for the centennial celebration.
34: Our mission at the Historical Society is to seek out and share stories, right? And what tells a story like this home? It is such a deep part of this region's history. You go in there, you're kind of transformed to a different time. So yeah, we love telling stories, and that's what we're doing tonight.
32: There were period games and activities along with tours of the Hickson House. The evening ended with fireworks from the La Crosse Skyrockers, similar to what would have been done in 1876. A deer and an elk at game farms in Crawford and Portage counties test positive for chronic wasting disease. That's according to the Department of Agriculture, Trade, and Consumer Protection, made on Friday. Both farms are now under quarantine. They are under investigation by the department and the USDA veterinarians. CWD is a fatal neurological disease that affects deer, elk, and moose. It's found across Wisconsin, but concentrated in the southwestern part of the state. A two-year prison term for a woman who embezzled more than $250,000 from a Jackson County school district. Danielle Mittermeier was sentenced in federal court in Madison for taking the money from the Lincoln School District, where she was the business official. Between 2021 and 25, she took more than $260,000 for her personal use. The La Crosse County Board is expected to discuss plans for remodeling the county jail at its meeting on Thursday and possibly vote on a design contract. Last week, board members reviewed plans for expanding and improving parts of the 30-year-old jail to meet the health needs of certain prisoners. I'm Brad Williams.
1: And there's the bell. The school bell, that is, reminding us school will be in session soon across the country, if it is not already in some places. Along with the school supplies and clothes, food safety should also be a consideration for parents as they pack school lunches for their children. USDA food safety expert Meredith Carruthers says most important to remember from a food safety perspective, keep hot foods hot and cold foods cold.
3: What I find is a lot of people don't realize how many things are perishable and how important it is to keep foods cold, especially when we're talking about packing lunches for younger kids.
1: As youngsters, especially those under the age of 5, are more likely to get seriously sick from foodborne illness. So regarding proper chilling of perishable school lunch items in the lunchbox,
3: cold sources like ice packs, the frozen gel packs that can just go into the freezer and just pop into a lunchbox and go back in the freezer when you get home are great options. You can freeze a water bottle or a juice box. In theory, then it'll be thawed by lunchtime and your child can still consume it that way. Using something to keep those foods cold, especially if they are perishable, like a sandwich with deli meat, or any leftovers from the night before, or even the little packages of crackers and meat and cheese, those need to be refrigerated.
1: She says a good rule of thumb, if you buy a school lunch item from the refrigerated section of the supermarket or retail store, it needs to be kept refrigerated. What if you are packing hot foods for school lunches, say soup or chili?
3: You can use a thermos. When you use a thermos, very important to put hot water in it first to help heat up the inside and make sure it is already hot before you put hot food into it. And then those thermoses should help keep food hot until lunchtime.
1: And from the food safety perspective, a brown paper bag lunch is not the way to go.
3: Pack your child's food into an insulated container. For many different reasons, using an insulated bag is the way to go. It helps keep that cold air in, will help keep your food safe and cold for the appropriate amount of time until lunchtime.
1: Not to mention the potential of a brown paper bag being ripped and get the paper wet. Carruthers adds, if that for whatever reason, a parent is unable to keep a perishable school lunch cold,
3: there are plenty of non-perishable and shelf-stable items to eat for lunch or to send to school with your child or to take as snacks or anything like that.
1: Such as fresh, uncut fruit like apples or bananas. More back-to-school and school lunch food safety tips are available through USDA's Meat and Poultry Hotline, 1-888-MP-HOTLINE, or by email at MPHOTLINE, all one word, at USDA.gov. I'm Rod Bain reporting for the U.S. Department of Agriculture in Washington, D.C.
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6: Bright sunshine develops with fog and spots early. Today, with daytime highs approaching 80. Northwesterly winds, 5 to 10 miles an hour. Slight chance of rain showers. Tonight, lows around 63, partly cloudy. Currently, 59.
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13: Congratulations, Robert De Niro. Didn't he just have a baby, too? 83 years young today. And actor Sean Penn, he turned 66. And now you know.
14: Wisconsin classrooms may have guinea pigs, hamsters, or even geckos as classroom pets. But through a free educational program, students can welcome a much larger pet to the classroom, a dairy calf. Joining us today is Wisconsin Dairy Farmer and Dairy Farmers of Wisconsin board member Tasha Schleich. Tasha and her family have been participating in the Adopt-A-Cow program for 3 years now. She says it's something they really enjoy doing.
15: This will be my third year doing the Adopt-A-Cow program. We really enjoy it on our farm. It's been really fun for us to share how the calf grows on our farm, how we feed it and take care of it, talk about the dam and her milk production, her feed, living and everything else, kind of how we take care of our cattle on a day-to-day basis. This last year was the first year I did tours on our farm, and we had lots of kids from schools that are kind of like in the cities area come out and experience the farm. Some of them had never even seen an animal or a cow or been on a farm. And just sharing what we do as farmers day in and day out is really important. It's kind of a way for us to share our story and help the younger generation know the care that farmers put into their land and the animals.
14: Well, you know, I can't agree with that message more. And you mentioned reaching those students at an early age. Tell me why you think that is an important part of that education process.
15: As time goes on, there are less and less people that have connection with active running dairy farms. And if dairy farmers as ourselves, if some of us aren't willing to be engaged and share our story and talk about what the majority of farms do, the majority of care that farmers have and put in every day to their land, to their animals, to their team members and all their family and their community, someone else is going to try to make up a story for that. And getting to talk to kids, getting them on the farm, getting them pictures of our farm or Zoom calls, letting them see what we do, how we do it, is just a great way to share what we do, why we do it, and how nutritious dairy is because of it.
14: Well, hey, and I have a note here that the program is also available in Spanish.
15: Yes, this is the first year. They're one of the dairy farms in Wisconsin is recording it completely in Spanish. So they do an English version and a Spanish version. So anyone can access the Spanish version wherever they are. It will allow them just to share the story much wider, as there is a huge Hispanic population and Spanish-speaking population. That is not just available in the state of Wisconsin. That will be available anywhere. This is an international program. Anyone, anywhere can sign up to adopt a cow and follow it for the life of the animal.
2: Well, it sounds like an absolutely beneficial program for students, and it's pretty wide-reaching. Do you happen to have any of those numbers?
15: Last year, we reached more than 55,000 youth, no cost at all. It's educators, thanks to generous support of the Dairy Excellence Foundation donors and program partners. And it's a great program to be involved in.
2: Well, we've throughout this conversation talked about trust of agriculture as a whole, of our farmers, of our product that we are producing. Is there evidence that this program changes how students view dairy farming and dairy food?
15: According to the survey data, so every teacher is sent a survey after doing the Adopt-A-Cow program. It is given to their to the students of the teacher also. The trust in dairy farmers has increased from 31% to 68%. Students' trust in milk as safe to drink increased from starting at 53% to 77%. And students' trust that dairy farmers care for our environment and natural resources increased from 35% to 69%. Students' trust that milk is sustainably produced with a commitment to care for the animals, land increased from 33% to 67%.
2: Well, those numbers really speak for themselves. I'll have you speak from the heart a little bit here. Tell me why your family keeps coming back to the program.
15: So getting to share our story is something that both my husband and I and our kids feel is very important. We are on a fourth generation dairy farm, been on the same site for more than 100 years. Raising the fifth generation on the same site and getting to see the old pictures, how much it has grown and changed in the dairy industry or agricultural industry that is sustainable. That farm has been going for more than 100 years. We're farming the same land. So that means we're taking care of the land. We're taking care of the water. We're taking care of our animals and our other team members. And being able to share that story just seems to get more important every day as we watch more and more people in really hard situations and having to leave the dairy industry or agriculture altogether. There's less people that have day-to-day impact with people, not just in agricultural, but in dairy. Getting to share that is super important.
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13: Well, today is the beginning of the Pro Farmer Crop Tour. Now in its 33rd year, it is really the first boots on the ground observation of what we've got out there as far as corn and soybean yields. Farm broadcasters are traveling along with the agronomists. Andy Peterson's got an update.
23: Hitting the road this morning are over 100 crop scouts as the 33rd annual Pro Farmer Crop Tour kicks off across the Corn Belt.
25: We are learning. It's a discovery process each and every year. We can go out with an idea of what we think we are going to see, but you get out there and a lot of times the numbers start to point a trend in a different direction.
23: Crop Tour is made up of two legs, and AgriTalk host Chip Flory leads the western leg, covering areas from Grand Island, Nebraska to Rochester, Minnesota. He notes every growing season is unique in a lot of ways.
25: The past 2 years, it's been difficult to tell the difference between dry land and irrigated corn. This year, I think we're going to be able to tell the difference on the dry land corn. It doesn't have the yield potential that it has had the past couple of years, and that turns into a drag.
23: On the national average corn yield, Flory says another big question he has this year is if the Minnesota crop is as good as advertised. Crop Tour scouts will pull samples from over 2,000 corn and soybean fields across seven states.
25: We stay on the same 10 routes in the western leg of the tour, the same 12 routes out east. And then the field selection is random. We ask the drivers to stop every 12 to 20 miles, depending on how many total miles they need to cover in the day. Pull at least 15 samples a day.
23: Flory adds the methodology also remains consistent year over year.
25: Get past the end rows in a cornfield, go 35 paces, hook a rope on one of the stalks, measure off two 30-foot plots of row, and then we count all the ears in the two rows. Then from one row, we pull the 5th, the 8th, and the 11th ear.
23: From those ears, average number of kernel rows around and grain length in inches are calculated. As far as soybeans go, a representative spot in the field is found, and a pod count in a 3-by-3-foot square is determined. You can follow along with Crop Tour via a nightly webinar at agweb.com. And of course, we have continuing coverage right here on your NAFB News Service. I'm Andy Peterson.
13: I'll give you an update every day as the Pro Farmer Crop Tour information trickles in. Well, the information trickling in this morning as far as the markets are concerned shows kind of a mixed start to the day. Currently, an overnight electronic trade, our December corn, is trading up 3 cents at 486. November soybeans right now are up 4 at 1196. September wheat currently 3.5 cents lower, 671 a bushel. On Friday in Chicago, we saw the barrel cheese basically stand unchanged. 40-pound block cheese dropped a penny to 160. Double A butter on Friday down 2.75 cents. At $1.46 a pound. On an early Monday morning, we've got September Class 3 milk that goes into cheese up a dime, $17.43, but October is down 4 at $17.45 a hundredweight. 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
17: 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On a Monday morning, we want to continue the emphasis on what's happening in production agriculture and the next generation. Last week, during the Wisconsin State Fair's Governor's Blue Ribbon Livestock Auction, there was just a handful of kids that you might have noticed. They were part of the inaugural class of the Youth Impact Grant Program. Now, each one of these youth had an opportunity to apply for a grant for up to $1,500 that they could use to really enhance and start their own farming operation. One of those that took advantage was Ethan Fitzpatrick. Ethan is a student at Holman High School in western Wisconsin, just outside of La Crosse. He is what he calls a first-generation farmer. Neither of his parents came from an agriculture background, but Ethan found the passion to pursue it on his own. And he tells me the Youth Impact Grant Program helped him expand what he already knows as agriculture.
24: There's been a lot of people that are well established in the barn. Their family's been here for many years, and right away they'll reach out to me. I mean, they realize I don't have that kind of background, so they come out to me, they'll help me out. I've had people reach out to me about selling sheep to me for a discounted price. I've had people offer me equipment for free. And a lot of people just offer more connections. I mean, I've had help with professors at River Falls. I've had help with certain heads of breed organizations. So a lot of people reaching out.
17: A young farmer, Ethan Fitzpatrick from Holman, Wisconsin, just outside of La Crosse. Right now, his farming operation is made up of five ewes that he houses with the next door neighbors at their goat farm at Rainbow Ridge. But casting his plans for the future to be a part of production agriculture. And, you know, young farmers like him will farm differently than we're farming today. Rod Baines got some suggestions on how that will look.
29: One thing about artificial intelligence, where there is a significant amount of data, AI can be applied.
30: And boy, in agriculture, do we have a lot of data. So between our farmers, our researchers, our satellites, our moisture detection, all of that, we have so much data. And that data can all be mined in a way that we can create models from it that give us a predictive capability.
29: And Kate Sixt, Executive Director for USDA's Office of the Chief Scientist, says through the White House launched Genesis mission,
30: the Trump administration is bringing the power of AI to bear on ambitious multidisciplinary challenges, creating a platform for federal agencies to collaborate and achieve breakthroughs that would be impossible if attempted alone. And harnessing AI as a scientific tool will just revolutionize the way scientific research is conducted, including research that's conducted here at USDA and also with our partners across the industry and academia, aiming to double America's R&D output and translate scientific breakthroughs into practical benefits for the American people.
29: As well as the Agriculture Advanced Research and Development Authority, USDA is expected to announce later this year the launch of an agricultural national science and technology challenge.
30: One of the places where we decided to really take a closer look at how we could apply artificial intelligence in the science of agriculture is in plant science. And we're really looking to call on universities, industry stakeholders to help build new AI tools that can translate that huge amount of germplasm or seed data that the agency collects into something meaningful that we can use.
29: Think the collective data of images, field information, and lab results, producing greater detail on plant and seed traits, which in turn can develop more resilient and productive crops. I'm Rod Bain reporting for the U.S. Department of Agriculture in Washington, D.C.
26: This is the Midwest Farm Report with Pam Youngke. This has been the Midwest Farm Report with Pam Youngke. 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
15: Bright sunshine develops with fog and spots early. Today, with daytime highs approaching 80. Northwesterly winds, 5 to 10 miles an hour. Slight chance of rain showers. Tonight, lows around 63, partly cloudy. Currently, 59.
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1: Landowners concerned about a high-voltage power line that would go through parts of Vernon and Crawford counties host an informational meeting this evening. Tim Woodhouse is president of the Coalition Against Maribel 765, a 765-kilovolt line running from Genoa to Bell Center. Woodhouse describes what the massive project would look like.
2: The current right-of-ways will be doubled in size. The towers potentially would be increased in size up to 200 feet. And it's unknown what the health impact to those immediately adjacent would be, or their livestock.
1: The meeting begins at 5:30 p.m. at the Retreat Sportsman's Club in rural DeSoto. The La Crosse County Historical Society celebrated America's 250th anniversary on Saturday night at the Hickson House in La Crosse. And because of the location, they decided, according to Executive Director Rob Grover, to have festivities showing what it might have been like back in 1876 for the centennial celebration.
3: Our mission at the Historical Society is to seek out and share stories, right? And what tells a story like this home? It is such a deep part of this region's history. You go in there, you're kind of transformed to a different time. So yeah, we love telling stories, and that's what we're doing tonight.
1: There were period games and activities along with tours of the Hickson House. The evening ended with fireworks from the La Crosse Skyrockers, similar to what would have been done in 1876. A deer and an elk at game farms in Crawford and Portage counties test positive for chronic wasting disease. That's according to the Department of Agriculture, Trade, and Consumer Protection, made on Friday. Both farms are now under quarantine. They are under investigation by the department and the USDA veterinarians. The La Crosse County Board is expected to discuss plans for remodeling the county jail at its meeting on Thursday and possibly vote on a design contract. Last week, board members reviewed plans for expanding and improving parts of the 30-year-old jail to meet the health needs of certain prisoners. I'm Brad Williams.
4: 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Fish with Friends. Okay, look, in about an hour and change, Avery Anna is going to be on the show with us. Elizabeth and I are pretty stoked to talk to her. She's an amazing artist. Excited to talk to her about her current project. Next, though, a really fun text question of the day all about parents because, school.
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2: Tri-State's Country. Fish with friends. Ah, yes. Miss Elizabeth Marie. Let's talk about it. Today's text question of the day. We're going to share answers in a little bit over an hour.
3: Parents who snoop through their teenager's stuff, what's the weirdest thing you've ever come across?
2: Text and message via the app for that. I'll tell you, we've got a couple things coming up really cool. A conversation with Avrianna, great artist, great human, very excited.
3: Love her.
2: I know you're so pumped up to talk to her. We're going to do that. But next, we love it. It's Monday. That means glorious good news.
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0: 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Fish with friends, Miss Elizabeth Mary. It's Monday. You know what that means. You know what the drill is. Every single Monday, what is it?
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0: Yes, that's right, my friends. I'm going to tell you something right now, and I mean this about your face, head, and neck as I do some simple math to see how many stories I can get in here today. Oh, yeah.

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15: Bright sunshine expected today with daytime highs approaching 80. Westerly winds 5 to 10 miles an hour. 63 tonight, slight chance for showers. Chance for storms tomorrow, highs level off around 78. Right now, 59.
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1: Landowners concerned about a high-voltage power line that would go through parts of Vernon and Crawford counties host an informational meeting this evening. Tim Woodhouse is president of the Coalition Against Maribel 765, a 765-kilovolt line running from Genoa to Bell Center. Woodhouse describes what the massive project would look like.
2: The current right-of-ways will be doubled in size. The towers potentially would be increased in size up to 200 feet. And it's unknown what the health impact to those immediately adjacent would be, or their livestock.
1: The meeting begins at 5:30 p.m. at the Retreat Sportsman's Club in rural DeSoto. The La Crosse County Historical Society celebrated America's 250th anniversary on Saturday night at the Hickson House in La Crosse. And because of the location, they decided, according to Executive Director Rob Grover, to have festivities showing what it might have been like back in 1876 for the centennial celebration.
3: Our mission at the Historical Society is to seek out and share stories, right? And what tells a story like this home? It is such a deep part of this region's history. You go in there, you're kind of transformed to a different time. So yeah, we love telling stories, and that's what we're doing tonight.
1: There were period games and activities along with tours of the Hickson House. The evening ended with fireworks from the La Crosse Skyrockers, similar to what would have been done in 1876. A deer and an elk at game farms in Crawford and Portage counties test positive for chronic wasting disease. That's according to the Department of Agriculture, Trade, and Consumer Protection, made on Friday. Both farms are now under quarantine. They are under investigation by the department and the USDA veterinarians. The La Crosse County Board is expected to discuss plans for remodeling the county jail at its meeting on Thursday and possibly vote on a design contract. Last week, board members reviewed plans for expanding and improving parts of the 30-year-old jail to meet the health needs of certain prisoners. I'm Brad Williams.
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5: Fish with Friends, Miss Elizabeth Mary, a little over 30 minutes from right now. 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
1: With the primary election over, Rebecca Cook is now focusing her efforts on gathering support for the November election in her race in Wisconsin's 3rd Congressional District. Part of that work involves bringing people who supported her opponent in the primary, Emily Berge. Speaking in La Crosse at a rally last week, Cook spoke out about what they had in common.
2: A lot of my platform, I think, mirrors things that she cares about. Lowering costs, combating corruption, supporting small business, bolstering agriculture, and really working to rebuild an American dream that people can actually grasp.
1: Democrat Cook is facing incumbent Republican Derek Van Orden. A group of landowners in Vernon and Crawford counties fighting against a proposed large power line that would run through their properties plan an informational meeting this evening. The Coalition Against Maribel 765 is hosting the meeting beginning at 5:30 at the Retreat Sportsman's Club in rural DeSoto. Coalition President Tim Woodhouse said the final decision hasn't been made yet on whether the project will move forward.
3: Once this gets filed with the Public Service Commission, that three-member panel who is appointed by the governor will weigh the necessity. And essentially, if they rule that this project is necessary, we will no longer have a voice in whether this gets built or not.
1: Chronic wasting disease is found at 2 game farms in Wisconsin. The Agriculture Department said a female elk at a deer farm in Crawford County tested positive for the disease. They also said a buck at a deer farm in Portage County tested positive. Both farms are quarantined. The sound of fireworks this weekend. The La Crosse County Historical Society hosted its own celebration of America's 250th anniversary Saturday night at the Hickson House. The fireworks were just one part of the evening's activities meant to show what the 4th of July might have been like in 1876. I'm Brad Williams.

0: 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Just wide awake, waiting on a good night kiss.
1: Y'all ready?
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19: Bright sunshine expected today with daytime highs approaching 80. Westerly winds 5 to 10 miles an hour. 63 tonight, slight chance for showers. Chance for storms tomorrow, highs level off around 78. Currently, it's 61 degrees.
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2: Fish with friends. 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Here's what we're going to do. We'll do knowledge at the end of the show like we always do. Simpsons, Lord of the Rings, the Beatles, moon stuff, just a wide variety of things, Elizabeth.
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19: Bright sunshine expected today with daytime highs approaching 80. Westerly winds 5 to 10 miles an hour. 63 tonight, slight chance for showers. Chance for storms tomorrow, highs level off around 78. Right now, it's 66 degrees.
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Now he's a buckskin, 15 hands, five-time team rope champion. She never liked him, she don't need him. Hell, she don't even know how to feed him. She ain't a cowgirl, she

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1: KQ98, you know, always kind of sad news in the celebrity sphere, I guess, if you will. Most of us woke up today with the news that Hayden Panettiere, actress known, well, since childhood, but known well for her role in the show Heroes and in the show Nashville, along with a whole lot of other things, has died at the age of 36. More details have yet to come out. Things are looking not like completely natural for the most part, and still, though, sad. At a young age, talented, has been on screen since a very young age. Also in Remember the Titans, she was the daughter of one of the original coaches, not Denzel Washington, but one of the other coaches from that show. Remember the Titans, very talented. Again, Hayden Panettiere, star of Heroes, Nashville, Remember the Titans, dies at the age of 36.
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14: Bright sunshine expected today, with daytime highs approaching 80. Westerly winds 5 to 10 miles an hour. 63 tonight, slight chance for showers. Chance for storms tomorrow, highs level off around 78. Currently, 72.
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Always a good track right there. Traveling Soldier with the Chicks, formerly the Dixie Chicks. They know how to harmonize, and they just got that little, it's the fiddle, really. And that kind of brings it in, gets that old school sound in country music. KQ98, Tri-State's Country, I'm Phil Tripper with the Party Boy, John Party.

0: KQ98 Tri-State's Country. It was the weekend of sweet corn in my household. You know, finally went for it. Hadn't quite done it. There's a sweet corn stand just like a minute away from my driveway. So we just went for it. I bought the good butter. 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You know, you can sprinkle on top of the sweet corn. I made a street taco, you know, Mexican corn elote style one as well. I've just been eating corn for the last couple of days almost exclusively, and I'm not sure yet if that's bad for me or not.
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Hey, I'm Phil Trooper hanging out with you. Seasonable, reasonable temperatures back in the mix once again, too. Still just a tinge warm and just a little bit too humid for me yet this time of year.

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I always wonder what the internet's going to bring for me in a given day when I'm trying to just see what's going on in the world, see what's going on in the news. First video I've seen now today is just a rabid raccoon attacking a girl in front of her house, and then her mom steps in and protects her. Mama Bear comes in, chucks that raccoon halfway across the yard. Yeah, they all had to get rabies shots. They're okay. Raccoon's probably not okay.

0: KQ98, Tri-State's Country. One of those great concerts I got to see this summer. Kane Brown delivered it. He had that wound on his head because I think he got hit with a golf ball. Was that it? All the way back in June. Kane Brown, I hope you're doing all right, buddy. That could have cost him part of his career, right? If he would have lost, like, hearing in his ear, you know, he's a singer. That's going to affect you a lot.
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6: Bright sunshine expected this afternoon with daytime highs approaching 80. Winds out of the west, 5 to 10 miles an hour. Partly cloudy skies tonight. Slight chance of rain showers. Lows level off around 63. Currently, 73.
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0: KQ98 Tri-States Country. We are getting ready for back to school time already. Can you believe that, parents? Is that a good? Is that a blessing in your house? I know you love your children. Have they been terrorizing your world for the last few months at home? Is it a blessing when you get a little more time back for yourself, and or does it just stay just as busy and now everything is replaced now with just even more practices, even more a little later in the day? Slightly less travel, I think, though, for some of the sports. A little bit, I guess. Maybe. I don't know. I'm not raising kids right now. Is it a good thing or a bad thing? Do you get more time for yourself now that school starts? Let me know, folks.
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Morgan Wallen on KQ98, Tri-State's Country. Morgan Wallen, sort of the dominant force in all of country music. As far as the male artists go, wouldn't you agree?

0: KQ98, we got Luke Combs tickets. U.S. Bank Stadium coming up April 10th. He just announced those. If you want in on that, the winning is on now. 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
2: The USDA requires retailers to meet certain criteria when it comes to the food they stock as it relates to the SNAP program. I sat down with Mike Semin. He's the president and CEO of the Wisconsin Grocers Association. He explains a rule that was published on May 8th, and while it was effective starting May 7th, the mandatory compliance date is in November. This is because the stocking process for stores often takes a long time to shift and move. He dives into the specifics a little bit more.
3: Sure. So what we've seen at the federal level is that there's a new rule related to the updated staple food stocking standards for retailers in the SNAP program, and we call that Food Share in Wisconsin. And the major change for retailers is the definition of eligible foods in terms of an expansion of the varieties of foods in the four staple food categories.
2: Mike Semin, along with us, he's the president and CEO of the Wisconsin Grocers Association. He urges consumers who have questions about changes to talk directly to their grocers. He mentions that they take a lot of time and care to put into the decisions that they make. Stick around. We'll take a look at how commodity prices are moving right after this.
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2: I'm Kylie Allen for the Midwest Farm Report. Let's take a look at how commodities are moving at midday. From Chicago, cash corn is moving up 5 1/4 at 464 1/4. New crop corn moving up 5 3/4 at 489. Cash soybeans are trading up 17 3/4 at 1195 1/2. New crop soybeans also trading up 17 3/4, this one at 1210 1/4. September wheat contracts moving down 0.25 at 674 1/2. Transitioning now to look at some of those dairy markets. September, Class 3 milk is trading down a penny at $17.42 per hundredweight, and October, Class 3 milk trading down 2 cents at $17.43 per hundredweight. For the Midwest Farm Report, I'm Kylie Allen.
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You know what I'm saying? 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What a career she's had.

0: Just a wannabe with Gavin Adcock. This is KQ98 Tri-States Country. Cruising on your lunch hour here on this Monday, getting back into the swing of things. I'm going to get you lined up with some Johnny Morgan. Also a little bit of Ella Langley, of course. I mean, you can't really go too far in country these days without Morgan and or Ella and or both of them combined. It's KQ98.
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11: Bright sunshine expected this afternoon, with daytime highs approaching 80. Winds out of the west, 5 to 10 miles an hour. Partly cloudy skies tonight. Slight chance of rain showers. Lows level off around 63. Currently, 77.
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Another Monday here in the general cooler region. How you feeling on a Monday? How's it treating you? I'm feeling good. I had a nice relaxing weekend. I had a visit with my dad. It had been a while too, you know. It's always kind of good for the soul.

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1: KQ98 Tri-State's Country, and of course, today kind of the news is, you know, if you open up your phone this morning, is actress and sometimes sort of a singer adjacent, actress Hayden Panettiere. She was in Heroes, she was in Nashville, dead at the age of 36, sudden death at the age of 36. She was, of course, a well-known child actor. She's been acting since she was 11 years old, born in New York. She appeared in things like Remember the Titans, those shows we mentioned. She actually became one of the youngest people ever nominated for a Grammy, voicing Princess Dot in the 1998 movie A Bug's Life, when she was just a youngster, but pronounced dead after, of course, efforts were made to save her. No further greater details on this. Foul play seems to be ruled out. Suspicious, maybe, maybe not. I've seen different headlines that have said the word overdose, but that has not been confirmed and probably likely won't be for a while. Nonetheless, tragic loss and a sad loss. Hayden Panettiere, the actress from Heroes, Nashville, dead at the age of 36 today.
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KQ98 Tri-States Country. There's a new show on HBO. You seen this with the coach from Friday Night Lights, the show, and then another guy? And another guy. A new series is called Lanterns. It's from DC Studios. I'm going to go ahead and tell you this much, man. I'm not digging any of the new series on HBO these days.

0: KQ98, the best thing I saw over the weekend. You know, had some pretty solid downtime a little bit for a while and watched season 3 of the show Tires. Shane Gillis behind that on Netflix. One of the funniest shows out there right now. Without a doubt, you know, it's got a little bit of heart. It's just got such a naturally good humor to it, man. Some just really fantastic characters on that. It's the funniest thing you're going to watch. I even got my dad hooked. My dad's like 70 years old, man, and he got hooked on it over the weekend, too, during a visit, season 3. Or just watch all of the season's Tires on Netflix, man. The best thing I've seen all month.
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KQ 98 Tri-States Country with Graylin James. It's Water at a Wedding. Song's got a whole thing going for it. Look it up. It's not a wedding song. It's not just because it says wedding doesn't make it a wedding song. You feel me? You got to look into those things before you put it on your wedding playlist, y'all.

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0: Jane Brown's got a woman. It's KQ98 Tri-States Country. 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
2: Hey there, it's Elena, and welcome to a brand new week of Backstage Country with a brand new host, of course. You know her number one song, Your Place. She was nominated for New Female Artist of the Year at the 2024 ACM Awards and won the CMT for Breakthrough Female Video that same year. You might have seen her on Marshalls this past season, or maybe you're about to see her on her headlining tour next month. It's kicking off. A lot to celebrate. Biggest of all, her self-titled album, which just came out on Friday. 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
18: Bright sunshine expected this afternoon, with daytime highs approaching 80. Northwest winds 5 to 10 miles an hour. Slight chance of rain showers. Tonight, lows dip down to about 63. Partly cloudy skies. Currently, 77.
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0: Man, easily, definitely one of the songs of the summer, one of the theme songs of the summer. That song right there is just quintessential pop country as it stands all these days right now. It's got all of the things. It names them. It just goes through them. It encapsulates everybody. It's like it's almost like getting a horoscope or a tarot reading. You know, the little tricks that they have in there where they're just, they say the things that you then project onto and relate to it, and then it just relates to everybody. That is the key thing to popular music that still exists after all these years, and Morgan Wallen's doing it pretty damn well these days.
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0: 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KQ98 Tri-States Country. It's Monday. Don't let it get you down. We are almost through it. 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

KQ98, Tri-State's Country. Jesse, good afternoon. And some news to pass along is sure to make it a great afternoon. You may have heard that Luke Combs coming to U.S. Bank Stadium, bringing his My Kind of Saturday Night Tour to downtown Minneapolis next spring. Now, tickets go on sale Friday. We're giving you a shot to win them before you can buy them. Got the goods after Blake.

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It's a lifestyle. Keep living Tri-State's country all year long.

0: Zach Toff, south of Sanity, KQ98, Tri-States Country. It's Jesse. You know, it's really wild to see just how big Luke Combs has gotten over the last, it's been close to a decade. And now, when he first came out, I saw him at the Rave in Milwaukee. And now he's playing U.S. Bank Stadium Saturday, April 10th, bringing his My Kind of Saturday Night Tour to downtown Minneapolis. 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
14: Highs level off around 80 this afternoon, under mainly clear skies, winds out of the west, 5 to 10 miles an hour. Partly cloudy skies, tonight, slight chance of thunderstorms, lows dip down to about 64. Right now, it's 79 degrees.
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So John Morgan on the road for most of this summer, and he's got a handful of dates with Brantley Gilbert later on this fall. Closest to us, he'll be making a stop at Rockford on October 2nd.

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KQ98, Tri-State's Country, it's Jesse. Incredibly sad news coming out of Hollywood this morning. Hayden Panettiere passing away at the age of 36. We'll get into it after Lainey Wilson. I never

0: KQ98, Tri-States Country. It's Jesse. Hayden Panettiere, the actor who starred in the television series Heroes in Nashville, as well as numerous films, including Remember the Titans and several Scream movies, has passed away as of early this morning. The cause of death remains a mystery. TMZ reporting that Panettiere had flown with her on-again, off-again boyfriend from Los Angeles to the South Saturday. She passed away a day later. The outlet also reports that law enforcement sources say police responded to an incident involving Hayden yesterday, and there's currently an open investigation. Panettiere was in a relationship with Ukrainian champion heavyweight boxer Vladimir Klitschko from 2009 to 2018, and they had a daughter, Kaya, in 2014. And her younger brother, actor Jansen Panettiere, died back in 2023 of aortic valve complications at the age of 28. And Hayden Panettiere passing away at the age of 36.
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4: Highs level off around 80 this afternoon. Under mainly clear skies, winds out of the west, 5 to 10 miles an hour. Partly cloudy skies tonight, slight chance of thunderstorms. Lows dip down to about 64. Right now, it's 79 degrees.
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Kate's Country. It's Jesse. Now, let me ask you, what could be the best thing you could find while working on a septic system at a brewery in Belgium? I'll let you stew on that for a second. We'll chat after John Parker.

0: John Party, KQ98, Tri-State's Country. Construction workers in Belgium got quite the surprise when they uncovered a hidden treasure worth more than $10 million during a renovation. And the crew was installing a sewer system at a former brewery in a town about a 40-minute drive from Brussels when they found dozens of gold bars and hundreds of coins stashed inside a wooden chest behind a wall. And under Belgian law, the rightful owner has 5 years to claim the fortune. See, the first mistake they made was telling anybody about this.
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1: He's a ranch hand in a pinch, man. Hotter than the red on the cattle brand. Cause she's a gold digger with a quick trigger. A cast iron skillet swinging lid flipper. Now he's a double wide on the county line. Sipping on a six pack of Lone Star Light. She did him dirty, took him to the

horseback. Now he's a buckskin, 15 hands, five-time team road champion. She never liked him, she don't need him. Hell, she don't even know how to feed him. She ain't a cowgirl,

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1: The news affecting this week's dairy markets is really that there is no new news. Jenny Wackershauser is a senior dairy analyst with EverAg. She explains the movement that we're seeing.
2: We're really in the midst of the summer doldrums here as far as dairy markets go. Not a lot of new news comes in as we kind of finish up the summer, but what we start to look forward down the road to is some of the demand things changing for us. So we've got back to school starting across the U.S., so we're starting to see that in milk flows a little bit, that we're tightening up on fresh milk loads that are maybe flowing over to bottling plants as they kind of prepare for those students coming back and those programs going back into place where they have a more of a need for the smaller cartons and things for milk. So we start to see that come into play right now. And we also are moving into that holiday buying season starts to show up.
1: Jenny Wackershauser along with us, senior dairy analyst with EverAg. Stick around. We'll take a look at how the market's closed right after this.
3: Wisconsin soybean growers know how challenging the markets are these days, and so do the farmers on the Wisconsin Soybean Marketing Board, like Matt Wagenson. He's currently vice president, and he says when he looks at the investments being made with Wisconsin soybean dollars, it's an easy sell.
4: Yeah, I think as farmers retire and you get younger groups, you get an age of kids that want to know, why is this little $100 off my load of beans or whatever, and they start looking a little harder at what you're doing with that checkoff dollar. It's amazing how I'll be at a function in town and someone will say, hey, Waggy, what'd you do with this or that? And I'm like, well, you know, go to Sean's site, go to Rodrigo's site, go see what Damon's doing. Look at NCSRP and what we're doing across the North Central region for research. It's a pretty easy sell, what Wisconsin's doing with their checkoff dollars.
3: Matt Wagenson, vice president of the Wisconsin Soybean Marketing Board. 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
1: I'm Kylie Allen for the Midwest Farm Report. Let's take a look at how the market's closed. From Chicago, cash corn closed down 9 cents at 448. New crop corn down 8 3/4 at 472. Cash soybeans closed up 0.75 at 1166. New crop soybeans closed up 1 at 1182 1/4. September wheat contracts closed even at 652 3/4. Transitioning now to take a look at some of those dairy markets. September, Class 3 milk is trading up a penny at $17.35. And October, Class 3 milk trading up 2 cents at $17.53. Taking a look at those 40-pound blocks of cheese, they closed up half a penny at $1.61. And AA butter closed up 2.5 at $1.48 3/4. 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For the Midwest Farm Report, I'm Kylie Allen.
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2: 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She was nominated for New Female Artist of the Year at the 2024 ACM Awards and won the CMT for Breakthrough Female Video that same year. You might have seen her on Marshalls this past season, or maybe you're about to see her on her headlining tour next month. It's kicking off. A lot to celebrate. Biggest of all, her self-titled album, which just came out on Friday. 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
17: Lows level off around 64. Tonight, under partly cloudy skies with a slight chance of thunderstorms. Winds out of the southwest, 5 to 10 miles an hour. Chance for storms. Tomorrow, 77, mainly cloudy. Currently, it's 79 degrees.
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That's exactly what happened in California. 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

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So you've heard the term, let sleeping dogs lie, but you may have not heard of let sleeping polar bears lie, or it could cost you $5,000. I'll explain after Dustin Lynch.

0: Megan Maroney, KQ98, Tri-State's Country. It's Jesse. A boat operator in Norway has been fined more than $5,000 for using a ship's foghorn to wake up a sleeping polar bear. The incident happened earlier this month as a vessel sailed through the fjord in a northeastern Svalbard, about 620 miles from the North Pole. According to the territory's governor, people aboard has spotted the bear sleeping on land, and someone then blasted the horn, awaking the animal, which moved to another spot. Others on the ship reported the incident, and the operator agreed to pay the roughly $5,200 fine for violating environmental law, which makes it illegal to needlessly disturb, attract, or pursue a polar bear, a protected species there since 1972.
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It's Jesse. This close to quitting time. Wrapping your Monday up. We'll get into your speed trap after 5 o'clock. But first, it's new stuff from Ian Munsick. 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

Welcome to Quinn Time. It's the Speed Trap on KQ98, Tri-State's Country. It's Jesse. So in case you missed it, Luke Combs coming to U.S. Bank Stadium this April, and you got a shot to win tickets before you can buy them. Tell you more after Jason Aldean.

0: 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I've seen you irritated. I'm telling you. Better him than me, actually.
1: 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Kind of a letdown, aren't they?

0: Zach Topp kicking off your speed trap, KQ98, Tri-States Country. It's Jesse. 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
15: Lows level off around 64. Tonight, under partly cloudy skies with a slight chance of thunderstorms. Winds out of the southwest, 5 to 10 miles an hour. Chance for storms. Tomorrow, 77, mainly cloudy. Currently, it's 79 degrees.
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Ride in the Speed Train of KQ98, Tri-State's Country. It's Jesse. And you know what's cool about my job is that each and every day, I get to say a brand new sentence. Something that has never been uttered from a human face before. For example, Reader's Digest has put out a what to do if you see a UFO guy. Monday stuff. We'll get into it after Parker McCollum.

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1: No, wait. I don't want to go that way. That takes me back to work. I'm trying to get home. I want to go home.
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0: Taylor Swift, KQ98, Tri-State's Country. It's the Speed Trap. So since January, hundreds of files about UFO sightings have been released by the government. And the unexplained is still just that. So if you happen to see a UFO, what should you do? Well, Reader's Digest put out a guide and gave a list of things you should do if you see a UFO. Stay calm. Document everything down to the second it was seen and how it was traveling. Contact your local astronomy club. Reconstruct the night sky. Check flight and satellite data. Drop your video into a comparative sky tool like a Sidarec. And report your finding. I don't know why Reader's Digest has decided to share this information, but here we are.
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0: Riley and Ella, Don't Mind If I Do, KQ98 Tri-States Country. It's Jesse, and that's going to do it for me. We'll hand things over to Backstage Country. Elena hanging out with a new guest this week. Ashley Cook joins the show, and that party starts at 6 o'clock, so don't miss it. Have yourself a great rest of your Monday, and we'll see you right back here tomorrow. Take care. Bye-bye.
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